0: Radio Provincial reporter Emily Jovesky has more.
1: The latest quarterly report from Rentals.ca and Urban Nation says average rent in the province was down 5.7% compared to the same period last year. The national average decline was 4.6%. The report said declining rents across Canada are due to higher housing supply, slowing population growth, and higher youth unemployment. BC's population fell nearly 1% in the first 4 months of the year, attributed largely to changes in federal immigration policies. Emily Jovesky, Vista News, Victoria.
0: With the PC Day long weekend right around the corner, ICBC is reminding drivers to stay focused and prepared. Some factors to be aware of include high temperatures, heavy traffic, and wildfire-related impacts, though the service said speed is consistently the top contributing factor in crashes over the long weekend. In the north, an average of 22 people are injured in 163 crashes every year, with an average of 2 deaths and 606 injuries in crashes across the province. Some tips to help the long weekend drive include resting before a long drive, checking your vehicle and road conditions before you go, and letting faster vehicles pass.
2: Summit weather.
0: In Terrace and Kitimat, periods of rain continue through the rest of the afternoon with 5 to 10 millimeters expected and temperatures holding steady near 18. Tonight, expect more periods of rain with another 10 to 15 millimeters possible and a low of 12. Looking ahead to Saturday, periods of rain continue with a high of 16. Tomorrow night will be cloudy with a 60% chance of showers and a low of 12. Over in Prince Rupert, mainly cloudy skies continue through the rest of the afternoon with a 30% chance of showers and a high of 17. Tonight, rain will end overnight before skies become cloudy with a 30% chance of showers and a low of 11. Tomorrow brings cloudy skies with a 30% chance of showers and a high of 15. The showers return tomorrow night with a low of 12. For Vista News, I'm Aidan McCloskey.
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Phil Collins in the air tonight on Summit Radio. My name's David, filling in for Mike, and yes, it is after 5 o'clock, which means it might just be quitting time for you. Well, plenty to get up to for Riverboat Days tonight and this weekend, so well, hopefully you'll be getting in on some of the festivities. Anyway, I've got some great music coming up for you this hour, regardless of what you're planning on getting up to tonight. Steely Dan, Pink, The Police, just a few names coming up after Big Wreck, Blown Wide Open on Summit.

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Nearly 20 years later, a reggae band out of Birmingham, England slowed it down even more, added a Caribbean breeze, and turned it into a worldwide smash. 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

The Police, Message in a Bottle on Summit Radio. My name's David, filling in for Mike, and with Riverboat Days this weekend, there's a ton of fun to get up to, including on Sunday, when you can go check out the EB Street Hatchery Open House, which will be running all weekend. But you might want to start your day off right with the City Council Pancake Breakfast from 9 to 11 at George Little Park. Either bring $5 or a donation of a non-perishable food item, and enjoy yourself a great breakfast. And once you're all nice and fed, head to the Kermode Canine Sports Club Up Dog Trials Day 1. That's at the Seventh-day Adventist Church Field at 5401 McConnell Crescent. And that's running from 9 to 4 with a ton of fun watching some talented dogs do some impressive stuff. I had a blast watching it last year. But if you're looking for some human sports, Mr. Mike's Beach Blast Volleyball Tournament Day 1 happens on Sunday at the Mr. Mike's parking lot. It's free to watch, although $50 per participant. And it's the 24th anniversary of that event. That's also a really fun one to watch. And there's even the Rotary Scavenger Race running from 1 to 4 at the Northern Motor Inn. At least that's where it starts. It's kind of like the Amazing Race, and it sounds like a really cool time. I couldn't scramble a team together to participate myself, so I'm going to have to live vicariously through somebody. So I can't wait to see who wins that. And if you're looking for a fun kids activity, Kids Craft with Rona at Rona Terrace runs at 1, 1:30, 2, and 2:30. It is free, but you do have to give them a call at 250-635-6273 to sign up. But kids can make their own jar glow bugs during a very fun hands-on activity. It sounds like a great time. Anyway, lots going on this weekend and next week, but I've been talking for too long, so let's get back into some music. It's Age of Electric, Remote Control on Summit.

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Smash Mouth with All Star on Summit Radio, which really makes me want to go back and watch either Shrek or Mystery Men again. Anyway, my name's David, filling in for Mike, and a guy in Japan was recently arrested for catching butterflies with a butterfly net, which at face value sounds crazy, but there's actually a pretty good reason why police kind of threw the book at this guy. We'll talk about that after a bit more music. Here's Tom Cochran and Red Ryder with Victory Day on Summit.

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Michael Jackson, Smooth Criminal on Summit Radio. My name's David, filling in for Mike, and a guy in Japan was arrested for catching butterflies. Though, to be fair, he wasn't just catching your average monarch butterfly. He was going after the rare Kohoyamon Modoki, which is only found in a few places in the world, being Northeast China, South Korea, and parts of Central Japan, which is where he was. And, yeah, you're not supposed to try to catch endangered butterflies. They are a protected species, and the locals where he was evidently care a lot about their butterflies. The Ministry of Environment were receiving tons of reports of somebody trying to capture these Kohoyamon Modokis and alerted local police, who very quickly found the guy. Apparently, it looks pretty suspicious when you're the one person walking around with an insect net. He was arrested for violating the Act on Conservation of Endangered Species of Wild Fauna and Flora and immediately admitted to it, saying, yeah, he knew he wasn't supposed to catch them, but he just really wanted to because they were so rare. And there's a lot of really angry comments online from people in Japan who love their butterflies. You know, somebody said it's one thing if a kid caught this by accident, but this guy knew what he was doing. And these creatures spend years underground beating the odds, avoiding predators, and it's a little bit of a slap in the face to then just unceremoniously catch them in a net and put them in your collection. So he could actually face up to 5 years in prison or a maximum fine of 5 million Japanese yen, which is, I think, over 42,000 Canadian dollars. So, yeah. You don't want to catch the illegal butterflies in Japan. Trust me, it's not going to end well for you.

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1: From the time it was built in the 1950s to house workers for the new Alcan smelter, Kitimat has enjoyed a strong multicultural community. They came from everywhere. English and French Canada, Italy, Portugal, Greece, India, China, the Philippines, even Finland. Nowadays, Heritage Park honors Kitimat's many different multicultural groups with flags from around the world. That spirit of multiculturalism goes hand in hand with this saying from back in the day. If you want to study another language, go stand at a bus stop in Kitimat.
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1: Watching the whales in this natural habitat, kayaking on its calm, flat water, fishing from any number of its pristine spots. There's something peaceful about spending time on the Douglas Channel, one of BC's longest and deepest inland fjords, ideal for enjoying tranquil beauty at its finest. The Douglas Channel, just south of Kitimat, yet worlds away.
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1: The story of the Gupskalok's totem pole is one of legend, betrayal, and redemption. Commissioned in 1872 to tell the tale of the Haisla people's tragedy and survival after a devastating smallpox epidemic, the pole was unexpectedly removed in 1929 at the request of a Swedish diplomat attached to BC and shipped to Sweden. The Haisla people were unaware of the removal until later that year and fought for many decades for its return. Finally, in 2006, after 77 years overseas, Chief Gupskalok's totem was returned to the city of Kitimat and the grateful Haisla people.
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1: In 1955, Kitimat's railway station was built to serve Alcan's aluminum smelter and was a part of a bold vision for Kitimat as the town of the future. The station welcomed workers from around the world and stood as a symbol of industrial progress. Though trains stopped decades ago, the building remains a vital link to our past. Thanks to community efforts, it's now a federally protected heritage site, preserving Kitimat's unique story for generations to come.
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1: Wiwani Hot Springs Provincial Park near Kitimat is a little off the beaten track. Named after Wiwani Creek, a Haisla word meaning many creeks, the baths were built in the 90s and became a provincial park in 2004, offering a serene escape into nature. The hot springs are traditionally used by the Haisla people for hygienic, medicinal, ritual, and recreational purposes. And one more thing, Wiwani is only accessible by boat, but once you get there, you'll realize it was well worth the trip.
0: Climbing the classics.
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1: It's one of the most popular sports invented by a Canadian, basketball. Dr. James Naismith was a phys ed instructor who created this indoor game to help athletes keep in shape in cold weather. 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Today, in and around Kitimat, many people love basketball, whether you're one of BC's top teams or love to play drop-in basketball for fun.
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1: When a child is in the hospital, visitors come to say hello. 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
1: You love living in Kitimat, but have you ever wondered how our town came to get its name? Well, the word Kitimat comes from the Tsimshian description of the Haisla people, Gitimat, which means people of the snow. With an average of 300 centimeters of the white stuff each year, and an average temperature of -5 in the winter, the name Kitimat seems quite fitting.
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1: There's a world of animals to see. Many animal lovers spend tens of thousands of dollars and book months, if not years in advance, so they can travel far and wide to find rare species of their favorite creatures. Yet, there's a world of animals to see close to home. From soaring bald eagles to sharp-toothed porpoises to cream-colored Komodo bears that most of the world could only dream of seeing firsthand on wildlife tours that leave and arrive in Kitimat.
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1: Sometimes towns and cities are created around landmarks or natural formations, but Kitimat was different. Beginning in 1949, the Kitimat project was completed in 5 years and included a dam, tunnel, powerhouse, transmission line, smelter, and finally, Kitimat itself, becoming BC's first planned community. The town plan was considered revolutionary, as were the pioneer engineering feats used. The Kitimat project and town it created remain a model of modern Canadian ingenuity.
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1: Just south of Kitimat, follow the path on a short hike into the trees. 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
1: I'm Darren Bain. Hundreds of wildfires continue burning in BC this long weekend as officials warn of gusty winds in the forecast, meaning there could be aggressive fire behavior. The still out-of-control Paralake wildfire prompting evacuation orders for 500 properties on both sides of Green Lake, north of Clinton, BC, as well as 375 properties in the Loon Lake area east of the community. This as officials continue to assess structural damages after the fire surged a week ago. The Paralake fire had scorched more than 900 square kilometers. Meanwhile, the BC Highway Patrol will have a larger presence to crack down on unsafe driving along Highway 24. It says there's been an increase in volume along Highway 24 because of fire-related closures along Highway 97, forcing detours in the Caribou region. The Highway Patrol says Highway 24 is typically a low-volume corridor and not designed for heavy traffic going fast. Police are particularly focused on stopping excessive speeding, impaired driving, distracted driving, and unsafe passing to prevent collisions. Water experts say severe drought has become the new normal in British Columbia and the province isn't doing enough to address water scarcity issues. Oliver Brandes heads the Polis Water Sustainability Project and co-authored a new report on the past 10 years of drought response in BC. He says the province has legislation that would allow it to be more proactive on drought, but it's failing to fully implement it.
2: We have the toolbox, it just hasn't been a priority by government.
1: He and other experts say BC could increase its industrial water rates to help fund water sustainability projects. BC officials are urging people to plan ahead and stay safe this long weekend as hot and dry conditions make new wildfires more likely. With more, here's our provincial reporter Emily Jovesky.
3: BC officials are reminding people that campfire bans remain in place across most of southern BC. They warn that sparks from vehicles and ATVs can start fires, as well as toss cigarette butts. More than 120 wildfires are burning across the province, and out-of-control fires have forced thousands from their homes in the Fraser Valley and Caribou regions. Emily Jovesky, Vista News, Victoria.
1: WestJet has started grounding some planes ahead of a possible strike by flight attendants, and it's urging passengers to check their flight status before heading to the airport. Aircraft are being parked to prevent crew and passengers from being stranded. WestJet says talks are continuing with QP, which represents 4,400 flight attendants, in hopes of reaching a new deal. If there isn't one in place by Sunday morning, either side could launch a work stoppage, one that would mean hundreds of WestJet flights would be canceled during a long weekend in much of the country. I'm Darren Bain.
0: Summit weather.
1: Taking a look outside, showers across the region today. That's going to come with a high of 14 for Prince Rupert, 16 for Terrace and Kitimat. More showers are expected over the next few days with temperatures in the mid-teens.
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1: From the time it was built in the 1950s to house workers for the new Alcan smelter, Kitimat has enjoyed a strong multicultural community. They came from everywhere. English and French Canada, Italy, Portugal, Greece, India, China, the Philippines, even Finland. Nowadays, Heritage Park honors Kitimat's many different multicultural groups with flags from around the world. That spirit of multiculturalism goes hand in hand with this saying from back in the day. If you want to study another language, go stand at a bus stop in Kitimat. It's a weekend.

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0: watching the whales in this natural habitat, kayaking on its calm, flat water, fishing from any number of its pristine spots. There's something peaceful about spending time on the Douglas Channel, one of BC's longest and deepest inland fjords, ideal for enjoying tranquil beauty at its finest. The Douglas Channel, just south of Kitimat, yet worlds away.
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1: I'm Darren Bain. Hundreds of wildfires continue burning in BC this long weekend as officials warn of gusty winds in the forecast, meaning there could be aggressive fire behavior. The still out-of-control Pear Lake wildfire prompting evacuation orders for 500 properties on both sides of Green Lake, north of Clinton, BC, as well as 375 properties in the Loon Lake area east of the community. This as officials continue to assess structural damages after the fire surged a week ago. The Pear Lake fire had scorched more than 900 square kilometers. Meanwhile, the BC Highway Patrol will have a larger presence to crack down on unsafe driving along Highway 24. It says there's been an increase in volume along Highway 24 because of fire-related closures along Highway 97, forcing detours in the Caribou region. The Highway Patrol says Highway 24 is typically a low-volume corridor and not designed for heavy traffic going fast. Police are particularly focused on stopping excessive speeding, impaired driving, distracted driving, and unsafe passing to prevent collisions. Water experts say severe drought has become the new normal in British Columbia and the province isn't doing enough to address water scarcity issues. Oliver Brandes heads the Polis Water Sustainability Project and co-authored a new report on the past 10 years of drought response in BC. He says the province has legislation that would allow it to be more proactive on drought, but it's failing to fully implement it.
2: We have the toolbox, it just hasn't been a priority by government.
1: He and other experts say BC could increase its industrial water rates to help fund water sustainability projects. BC officials are urging people to plan ahead and stay safe this long weekend as hot and dry conditions make new wildfires more likely. With more, here's our provincial reporter Emily Jovesky.
3: BC officials are reminding people that campfire bans remain in place across most of southern BC. They warn that sparks from vehicles and ATVs can start fires, as well as toss cigarette butts. More than 120 wildfires are burning across the province, and out-of-control fires have forced thousands from their homes in the Fraser Valley and Caribou regions. Emily Jovesky, Vista News, Victoria.
1: WestJet has started grounding some planes ahead of a possible strike by flight attendants, and it's urging passengers to check their flight status before heading to the airport. Aircraft are being parked to prevent crew and passengers from being stranded. WestJet says talks are continuing with QP, which represents 4,400 flight attendants, in hopes of reaching a new deal. If there isn't one in place by Sunday morning, either side could launch a work stoppage, one that would mean hundreds of WestJet flights would be canceled during a long weekend in much of the country. I'm Darren Bain.
0: Summit weather.
1: Taking a look outside, showers across the region today. That's going to come with a high of 14 for Prince Rupert, 16 for Terrace and Kitimat. More showers are expected over the next few days with temperatures in the mid-teens.
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1: The story of the Gupskalox totem pole is one of legend, betrayal, and redemption. Commissioned in 1872 to tell the tale of the Haisla people's tragedy and survival after a devastating smallpox epidemic, the pole was unexpectedly removed in 1929 at the request of a Swedish diplomat attached to BC and shipped to Sweden. The Haisla people were unaware of the removal until later that year and fought for many decades for its return. Finally, in 2006, after 77 years overseas, Chief Gupskalox's totem was returned to the city of Kitimat and the grateful Haisla people.
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1: It's time to round up your favorite cowpokes for the 2026 Bulkley Valley Exhibition, August 27th to 30th. 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
1: I'm Darren Bain. Hundreds of wildfires continue burning in BC this long weekend as officials warn of gusty winds in the forecast, meaning there could be aggressive fire behavior. The still out of control Pear Lake wildfire prompting evacuation orders for 500 properties on both sides of Green Lake, north of Clinton, BC, as well as 375 properties in the Loon Lake area east of the community. This as officials continue to assess structural damages after the fire surged a week ago. The Pear Lake fire had scorched more than 900 square kilometers. Meanwhile, the BC Highway Patrol will have a larger presence to crack down on unsafe driving along Highway 24. It says there's been an increase in volume along Highway 24 because of fire-related closures along Highway 97, forcing detours in the Caribou region. The Highway Patrol says Highway 24 is typically a low-volume corridor and not designed for heavy traffic going fast. Police are particularly focused on stopping excessive speeding, impaired driving, distracted driving, and unsafe passing to prevent collisions. Water experts say severe drought has become the new normal in British Columbia and the province isn't doing enough to address water scarcity issues. Oliver Brandes heads the Polis Water Sustainability Project and co-authored a new report on the past 10 years of drought response in BC. He says the province has legislation that would allow it to be more proactive on drought, but it's failing to fully implement it.
2: We have the toolbox, it just hasn't been a priority by government.
1: He and other experts say BC could increase its industrial water rates to help fund water sustainability projects. BC officials are urging people to plan ahead and stay safe this long weekend as hot and dry conditions make new wildfires more likely. With more, here's our provincial reporter Emily Jovesky.
3: BC officials are reminding people that campfire bans remain in place across most of southern BC. They warn that sparks from vehicles and ATVs can start fires, as well as toss cigarette butts. More than 120 wildfires are burning across the province, and out-of-control fires have forced thousands from their homes in the Fraser Valley and Caribou regions. Emily Jovesky, Vista News, Victoria.
1: WestJet has started grounding some planes ahead of a possible strike by flight attendants, and it's urging passengers to check their flight status before heading to the airport. Aircraft are being parked to prevent crew and passengers from being stranded. WestJet says talks are continuing with QP, which represents 4,400 flight attendants, in hopes of reaching a new deal. If there isn't one in place by Sunday morning, either side could launch a work stoppage, one that would mean hundreds of WestJet flights would be canceled during a long weekend in much of the country. I'm Darren Bain.
0: Summit weather.
1: Taking a look outside, showers across the region today. That's going to come with a high of 14 for Prince Rupert, 16 for Terrace and Kitimat. More showers are expected over the next few days with temperatures in the mid-teens.
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1: In 1955, Kitimat's railway station was built to serve Alcan's aluminum smelter and was a part of a bold vision for Kitimat as the town of the future. The station welcomed workers from around the world and stood as a symbol of industrial progress. Though trains stopped decades ago, the building remains a vital link to our past. Thanks to community efforts, it's now a federally protected heritage site, preserving Kitimat's unique story for generations to come.
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1: 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Now more than ever, we need your commitment to never drive impaired. 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

0: Summit. 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
1: I'm Darren Bain. A cold front bringing strong winds and thunderstorms with little or no rain is expected to be moving through southern BC this long weekend and could mean a fanning of out-of-control wildfires in challenging firefighting conditions. The system could also lead to new lightning-caused fire given tender dry conditions. In the meantime, a large number of evacuation orders have been issued in the Thompson, Nicola, and Caribou regional districts near the Pear Lake fire, now covering more than 900 square kilometers. More than 1,800 properties have ordered evacuated from an area more than 70 kilometers long and 65 kilometers wide. Severe drought is hitting parts of BC again this summer, with the highest drought levels in the southern and central interior. Experts say the BC government doesn't have a robust long-term strategy to address drought and water scarcity. Corey Tall, chair of the BC Watershed Coalition, says nearly a third of BC's water basins are currently experiencing drought, and it's impacting communities and farmers.
2: There's definitely this mounting frustration that the province isn't doing more to, you know, work with support communities to really get ahead of what are becoming now these predictable events.
1: She's calling on the province to raise BC's water rates for big industries like mining and LNG to fund more local water sustainability projects. BC officials are urging people to plan ahead and stay safe this long weekend as hot and dry conditions in some parts of the province make new wildfires more likely. With more, here's our provincial reporter Emily Joveski.
3: BC officials are reminding people that campfire bans remain in place across most of southern BC. They warn that sparks from vehicles and ATVs can start fires, as well as toss cigarette butts. More than 120 wildfires are burning across the province, and out-of-control fires have forced thousands from their homes in the Fraser Valley and Caribou regions. Emily Joveski, Vista News, Victoria.
1: The federal government is offering more than $4 million in funding to support people affected by the mass shooting in Tumbler Ridge, BC back in February. Some of the money is going to priorities identified by the community, with as much as $2.5 million to the Canadian Red Cross to help those affected by the shooting that left 8 victims dead. Another $500,000 goes to the BC Public Safety Ministry to help boost capacity for delivering victim services. Intense talks continue between Calgary-based WestJet and the union for its 4,000 flight attendants, this ahead of a looming Sunday strike deadline. So far, at least 81 flights have been canceled, with passengers advised to check the status of their flight before heading to the airport, and is allowing those traveling between July 30th and August 4th to make a one-time change or cancellation at no extra cost. In any case, WestJet began parking some aircraft on Friday to make sure no crew or passengers are stranded. If no deal is reached by Sunday, the QP flight attendants across the country could go on strike first thing in the morning. I'm Darren Bain.
0: Summit weather.
1: Taking a look outside, showers across the region today. That's going to come with a high of 14 for Prince Rupert, 16 for Terrace and Kitimat. More showers are expected over the next few days with temperatures in the mid-teens.
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1: River Lodge Summer Programs would like to present their exciting Week 5 programs, which run from August 4th to 7th. 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
1: I'm Darren Bain. A cold front bringing strong winds and thunderstorms with little or no rain is expected to be moving through southern BC this long weekend and could mean a fanning of out-of-control wildfires in challenging firefighting conditions. The system could also lead to new lightning-caused fire given tender dry conditions. In the meantime, a large number of evacuation orders have been issued in the Thompson, Nicola, and Caribou regional districts near the Pear Lake fire, now covering more than 900 square kilometers. More than 1,800 properties have ordered evacuated from an area more than 70 kilometers long and 65 kilometers wide. Severe drought is hitting parts of BC again this summer, with the highest drought levels in the southern and central interior. Experts say the BC government doesn't have a robust long-term strategy to address drought and water scarcity. Corey Tall, chair of the BC Watershed Coalition, says nearly a third of BC's water basins are currently experiencing drought, and it's impacting communities and farmers.
2: There's definitely this mounting frustration that the province isn't doing more to, you know, work with, support communities to really get ahead of what are becoming now these predictable events.
1: She's calling on the province to raise BC's water rates for big industries like mining and LNG to fund more local water sustainability projects. BC officials are urging people to plan ahead and stay safe this long weekend as hot and dry conditions in some parts of the province make new wildfires more likely. With more, here's our provincial reporter Emily Joveski.
3: BC officials are reminding people that campfire bans remain in place across most of southern BC. They warn that sparks from vehicles and ATVs can start fires, as well as toss cigarette butts. More than 120 wildfires are burning across the province, and out-of-control fires have forced thousands from their homes in the Fraser Valley and Caribou regions. Emily Joveski, Vista News, Victoria.
1: The federal government is offering more than $4 million in funding to support people affected by the mass shooting in Tumbler Ridge, BC back in February. Some of the money is going to priorities identified by the community, with as much as $2.5 million to the Canadian Red Cross to help those affected by the shooting that left 8 victims dead. Another $500,000 goes to the BC Public Safety Ministry to help boost capacity for delivering victim services. Intense talks continue between Calgary-based WestJet and the union for its 4,000 flight attendants, this ahead of a looming Sunday strike deadline. So far, at least 81 flights have been canceled, with passengers advised to check the status of their flight before heading to the airport, and is allowing those traveling between July 30th and August 4th to make a one-time change or cancellation at no extra cost. In any case, WestJet began parking some aircraft on Friday to make sure no crew or passengers are stranded. If no deal is reached by Sunday, the QP flight attendants across the country could go on strike first thing in the morning. I'm Darren Bain.
0: Summit weather.
1: Taking a look outside, some more showers are expected Sunday across the northwest, and that's going to come with a high of 14 for Prince Rupert, 18 for Terrace and Kitimat. Some drizzle is expected on Monday as well, but it's going to start to clear after that, with temperatures in the mid to high teens for Prince Rupert next week and high teens to mid-20s for Terrace and Kitimat.
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0: Summit Weather.
1: I'm Darren Bain. A cold front bringing strong winds and thunderstorms with little or no rain is expected to be moving through southern BC this long weekend and could mean a fanning of out-of-control wildfires in challenging firefighting conditions. The system could also lead to new lightning-caused fire given tinder dry conditions. In the meantime, a large number of evacuation orders have been issued in the Thompson, Nicola, and Caribou regional districts near the Pear Lake fire, now covering more than 900 square kilometers. More than 1,800 properties have ordered evacuated from an area more than 70 kilometers long and 65 kilometers wide. Severe drought is hitting parts of BC again this summer, with the highest drought levels in the southern and central interior. Experts say the BC government doesn't have a robust long-term strategy to address drought and water scarcity. Corey Tall, chair of the BC Watershed Coalition, says nearly a third of BC's water basins are currently experiencing drought, and it's impacting communities and farmers.
2: There's definitely this mounting frustration that the province isn't doing more to, you know, work with support communities to really get ahead of what are becoming now these predictable events.
1: She's calling on the province to raise BC's water rates for big industries like mining and LNG to fund more local water sustainability projects. BC officials are urging people to plan ahead and stay safe this long weekend as hot and dry conditions in some parts of the province make new wildfires more likely. With more, here's our provincial reporter Emily Joveski.
3: BC officials are reminding people that campfire bans remain in place across most of southern BC. They warn that sparks from vehicles and ATVs can start fires, as well as toss cigarette butts. More than 120 wildfires are burning across the province, and out-of-control fires have forced thousands from their homes in the Fraser Valley and Caribou regions. Emily Joveski, Vista News, Victoria.
1: The federal government is offering more than $4 million in funding to support people affected by the mass shooting in Tumbler Ridge, BC back in February. Some of the money is going to priorities identified by the community, with as much as $2.5 million to the Canadian Red Cross to help those affected by the shooting that left 8 victims dead. Another $500,000 goes to the BC Public Safety Ministry to help boost capacity for delivering victim services. Intense talks continue between Calgary-based WestJet and the union for its 4,000 flight attendants, this ahead of a looming Sunday strike deadline. So far, at least 81 flights have been canceled, with passengers advised to check the status of their flight before heading to the airport, and is allowing those traveling between July 30th and August 4th to make a one-time change or cancellation at no extra cost. In any case, WestJet began parking some aircraft on Friday to make sure no crew or passengers are stranded. If no deal is reached by Sunday, the QP flight attendants across the country could go on strike first thing in the morning. I'm Darren Bain.
0: Summit Weather.
1: Taking a look outside, some more showers are expected Sunday across the northwest, and that's going to come with a high of 14 for Prince Rupert, 18 for Terrace and Kitimat. Some drizzle is expected on Monday as well, but it's going to start to clear after that, with temperatures in the mid to high teens for Prince Rupert next week and high teens to mid 20s for Terrace and Kitimat.
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